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1: Well, LBF, I have four things that the killjoys at Business Insider say you should never order in front of your boss or your coworkers. This whole situation, they got this, things you shouldn't order at a work event or eat at a work event.
2: Oh, okay.
1: Business Insider. Phooey. I'm bringing Phooey back, second time this week.
2: I don't know if you're going to make Phooey happen.
1: No, you think Phooey's over and done with?
2: Right. I think it might be.
1: I'll work on something else. Okay, so you know, put yourself into the headspace, you know, whether it's been in your radio career or in your previous career as a journalist at the Boston Herald or what have you.
2: Work lunches and things like that. Work events, gotcha.
1: So expensive or market-priced menu items, they say to avoid those.
2: Here's my big regret. Do you want to hear my big regret?
1: Please, yes.
2: The last time I was taken out to lunch by a boss, I was stupid because I ordered like a salad.
1: No.
2: And then, you know, what I should have ordered, and this I suggest this for everybody, because you're probably not going to get what you want if you're negotiating, you know, not 100%. Order the seafood tower.
1: Yeah.
2: Because at least in that moment, you win.
1: Okay, you know.
2: Don't order the salad. Order the seafood tower. They buy in, then you make them pay.
1: You know who's in lockstep with you on this? My friend Henry Santoro, who works over at GBH now.
2: Yeah, I worked with him. That guy loves food.
1: He loves food, but here was his move. So years ago, we had like when we were at FNX still, we had a staff, like the owners were going to like talk to us about the upcoming year. They were taking us to dinner at Fugaku, like the big, you know, Japanese sushi restaurant there in the Back Bay.
2: Uh-huh.
1: Henry's move, he's done this before. He told the story. I finally saw him do it. We go, we sit down, and the waitress comes over. What would you like? He opens up. He goes, we want this side of the menu to start with. And she's like, she didn't understand. She's like, no, everything here. He just pointed at all the appetizers. Bring all of these to start with, and then we'll order later.
2: Because if they're mad and they fire you, you're well fed.
1: Exactly.
2: Like, my belly's full.
1: They're paying for it.
2: Yeah. Okay.
1: So that kind of falls in like multiple courses.
2: Phooey.
1: They say don't phooey on that. They say don't order multiple courses unless your boss does. But we kind of covered that right now. Of course, you're going to order multiple courses if you're trying to, you know, get your money's worth out of your meal on the company dime.
2: Yeah. So here's the thing: if your boss is paying full tilt, if you're out with your, like, you know, boyfriend's family for the first time, or if you're a guest at a friend's restaurant, cheapest on the menu.
1: Yeah.
2: If it involves your boss, the most expensive.
1: There you go. What about messy foods? Like, would you at a business or a lunch or event, would you like get lobster or order tacos or something? Because Business Insider is saying in this that you should avoid that etiquette style.
2: But the problem is I'm in a headspace where I don't care to impress anybody.
1: Yeah.
2: But if I were trying to impress somebody, and I would try to order something that was not messy. But given all the years I've been horking down food, I'm pretty good at handling a taco or a lobster.
1: So you
2: just be confident in what you order and if you can handle it.
1: And then the last thing, which I think we can get into next and have a little bit more discussion about this, is they talk about alcohol. They don't outright say don't order alcohol, but they're very, you know, cautious about the alcohol that you order and stuff at a work event. But I mean, come on, man. Like, again, what's the whole point here?
2: That's the thing with me, though. That's where you take the lead.
1: Okay.
2: Like, you see if the boss is ordering.
1: Okay.
2: Like, I just feel like I don't want them to know that I like to booze it up. They'll figure that out eventually.
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1: 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You are listening to another DM disaster because, well, you send them to us and we put them on the air. You just got to make sure you're following ROR Morning Show on Instagram. That's the one that we're checking. And we checked and we saw Troy's DM. And hello, Troy. Good morning.
2: Hey, how's it going?
1: It's going well. Talk to us about your DM disaster.
2: Oh, boy. All right. So I work at a landscaping company, and last summer I got trapped in what can only be described as a plastic coffin full of human regret. Okay?
1: Okay.
2: Yeah. It was 7 in the morning, and before we start our routes, I ran into the porta potty to take care of my morning business.
3: Yeah. Oh, okay.
1: Constitutional, sure.
2: I left my phone in the truck because I figured, how long could this possibly take, right?
3: Let's hope not long. You're in a porta potty.
1: Yeah, exactly.
2: Mistake number one.
3: Oh.
2: Yeah. While I'm inside, the new guy shows up late and parks his truck directly against the porta potty door.
1: No.
2: Not near it. Not kind of blocking it. His bumper was basically French kissing the door.
1: Oh, no.
3: Oh, my God.
2: Yeah. I finished up, reached for the handle, and nothing. At first, I'm annoyed. I start banging and yelling.
3: Mm.
2: Nobody hears me because the crews are loading trailers. Leaf blowers are running.
1: Right.
2: And apparently, everyone on the crew suddenly went deaf.
1: Oh, and you're trapped. Oh, my gosh.
2: I spent 20 minutes trying to shoulder check the door open. Okay?
3: Oh.
2: All I did was rock the entire porta potty back and forth. That's when I realized tipping over was a possibility.
1: Yeah, you got to be careful with that. Yeah, absolutely.
2: 90 degrees outside.
1: Oh.
3: So
2: inside
3: gross.
2: Inside that thing, it felt like same sauna. Sweating.
3: It was.
2: Through my shirt, trying not to breathe, and questioning every decision that led me to this moment. Okay? 3 hours later, somebody finally did the screen.
1: Oh, 3 hours. Right, because you don't have your phone on. You left it in the truck. Oh, my gosh. No.
2: Yeah. They moved the truck and opened the door, and the entire crew were standing there laughing and recording.
3: Of course, my God.
1: Yeah.
2: I spent the rest of the day being called the turd burglar and porta potty Paul.
1: Oh, more nicknames. Great.
2: Yeah. My wife saw the video before I even got home. So, yes, I escaped the porta potty, but I'm still trapped in that with that nickname. And these animals refuse to let

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1: That's the most recent DM disaster we share with you here on the ROR Morning Show, and it leads to the question, worst place you got stuck? And we've been talking to the studio, and both LBF and Aaron have stories. LBF, yours is not about you, though.
2: She might kill me.
1: You don't have to share it if you don't want to. It's okay.
2: Let's just say a family member of mine was staying over at one of our rentals on a summer vacation.
1: Sure.
2: And she got stuck in the outdoor shower.
1: Oh.
2: And the way that the outdoor shower worked is that, like, everything was outside of it, like the towels and everything. So basically, she couldn't get out of this wooden box outside.
1: Okay.
2: She was completely naked.
1: Yes.
2: She couldn't get our attention. She couldn't get our attention. She didn't want a chance running out of the shower and running into the house because my husband was around. There were people around.
1: Uh-huh.
2: So she had to climb up onto and start banging on the window for somebody to help. And I, like, literally rounded the corner. I saw her desperate red face. She's like, help!
1: That's tremendous.
2: Oh, yeah. That's a core memory right there. Thank you.
1: Yeah.
2: I will not name names, but I
1: file
2: know
1: that one away.
2: That person is listening.
3: Oh,
2: and probably thankful I didn't. What about you?
1: Aaron?
3: I got stuck in a dinghy in the ocean.
1: Oh my.
3: Yeah, I was in a river, actually, first of all, and then I just kind of floated away.
1: Okay.
3: Like, there was literally nowhere for me to get out. Like, I couldn't get out. Eventually, somebody did get me, like some random guy that I don't even know who he was. But yeah, it was like a solid half hour.
1: How old were you?
3: Oh boy. 8.
1: Well, so you were super young. Wow, that's really crazy.
3: Really reckless individual as a child.
1: Yeah.
3: I put my grandparents through so much.
1: So you 8-year-old Aaron had the idea, I want to take the boat out on the river.
3: And I was with one of my friends.
2: Huck Finn over here.
3: I was with one of my friends. We were throwing rocks at the dinghy. If we got it inside the boat, we win.
1: Okay.
3: So then we could pull it in because it had the anchor there. So we pulled it in and my buddy unclipped it and accidentally let go. And there goes young Aaron.
1: And off you go.
2: And there he goes.
3: While my grandmother is watching it live, yelling and screaming. I went through the 5 stages pretty quickly. Within 2 minutes, I was like, okay, bye. Belong to the ocean now.
1: I have a core memory.
2: I live here now.
1: Yes.
3: Yep, this is where I am.
2: Yep.
1: Explains so much about Aaron.
2: Yeah, it really does.
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1: I've been thinking about movies with Lucy because it's summer and we're always picking new movies.
2: Sure.
1: And I have questionable... I have questionable movie
2: You have
1: Lucy,
2: questionable have judgment been, in general.
1: Yeah, I do, in general. And especially as a mother. I mean, like, okay. Kind of the worst.
2: Yeah.
1: Very protective of her in some cases, but not for her, like, you know, movie watching.
2: Yeah.
1: So I've raised my daughter on some pretty questionable choices, including but not limited to Gone with the Wind.
2: Yeah.
1: Dirty Dancing.
2: Yeah.
1: Pretty Woman.
2: Yeah.
1: I mean, Hookers... Abortion.
2: Yeah.
1: you know, the Civil War.
2: Yeah.
1: I feel like these are, and I want to feel less alone in this because I just recently did another one where I'm like, ooh, I don't know if this is appropriate for her, even though she's older. But, you know, we were watching a classic 80s movie called About Last Night.
2: And yes.
1: The early Demi Moore and Rob Lowe. It is so filthy in the beginning that
2: really?
1: I'm watching it and I'm like, oh my God. And then there's a naked scene and I'm like, this is not good. So I'm just wondering, am I alone in having questionable, introducing your kid to questionable movies? Make me feel better about myself.
2: Okay. I guess I kind of can, because I have a couple of examples to share with these, but they weren't, here's the thing is mine were more by accident.
1: Oh, well, okay.
2: Okay. So like we had one where we used to do back when the kids were young, we would do like, you know, family night, movie night, pizza night is what we called it.
1: Mm. Okay.
2: I got to tell a story. It's really funny. So Megan was like, oh, you know what? I want to show the kids this Disney movie that I loved growing up. It's called Born Free, and it's about this couple, and they adopt this tiger cub in Africa.
1: Yeah, isn't that really sad?
2: It's not that. It's the very first scene in the film, and she's like, she hadn't seen it since she was a kid. The very first scene in the film, there is a Kenyan woman washing in the river and is attacked and mauled by a tiger. It's the very first thing in the movie.
1: Oh,
2: and the kids were like,
1: God.
2: I don't know, 2 and 5.
1: That's amazing.
2: They're screaming, crying, and Megan trying to figure out, like, oh, we can't figure out how to stop the movie, turn the TV off, and we're all just like smashing away at the buttons on the TV and the VCR or DVD player or whatever, trying to turn it off. So, yeah, I mean, I don't know, man. Like, I guess I can relate to showing your kids something.
1: Finding Nemo, the beginning of that was pretty horrifying, too, when the mom gets killed.
2: Yeah.
1: But that's Disney.
2: But that's Disney. They love killing moms.
1: Okay, I have a question for you.
2: Yes.
1: And this is a summer movie, and I've never shown Lucy this movie.
2: Okay.
1: Jaws. Have you let your kids watch Jaws?
2: Okay. My brother was allowed to see Jaws when he was far too young to have seen Jaws.
1: Me too. I was like 6.
2: And that became his origin story. He, as a child, as a student, middle school, high school adult, became obsessed with like sharks and horror movies.
1: Okay.
2: Like that kind of set him. So it was his origin story. It set him on his path. Now, it's not a problem, like he didn't become a psychopath or anything. There was one incident where he was drawing sharks and things from Jaws, and I think my parents got a call from the teacher like, hey, is everything okay at home? It's like, oh yeah, he saw Jaws.
1: Okay,
2: but that's
1: right.
2: Back in the 80s. Yeah, it was just like, oh, okay, that's cool, whatever. Like nowadays, they'd be a little bit more concerned about that.
1: Yeah, they'd be like,
2: yes.
1: Hey, you need to meet with the school psychologist.
2: But listen, I want to say all this. I'm actually a fan of you doing this because I think I've mentioned before, I like putting something on with my kids that's uncomfortable because I kind of think it's funny to see their reaction to it. But I also think it's okay to put on something that might be a little bit questionable or maybe not quite age appropriate if it's going to lead to a conversation that you have with your kids.
1: Well, I mean, I'm the girl who watched Kinsey with her parents and her husband. That was an uncomfortable watch.
2: I can imagine.
1: Kinsey's about the sex therapist guy.
2: Yeah, yeah.
1: And I didn't realize it was going to be so graphic, even though it is called
0: Kinsey. 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
1: 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We're the ones what give you DM disasters, or rather, you give them to us. ROR Morning Show on Instagram. We sort through them. We look at them, the gist, and we get it, and we get you on the air. Like we have Sherry here. Good morning, Sherry.
2: Good morning.
1: Sherry, many songs have been written with your name in the title, but we don't want to talk about those.
3: No, we don't.
1: We want to talk about your DM disaster.

0: Yeah.
1: I'm immediately thinking, oh, no. Because I'm super awkward like that. Like when people fight.
2: Yeah, me too.
0: Yeah.
1: God, I don't like confrontation. My husband knows this about me too. So he's going, don't say anything. 30 seconds later, I'm like, so anybody try the shrimp?
2: Oh my God.
1: Of course, nobody said anything. No, nobody answered. So then the argument really started getting serious.
0: Oh.
1: They're like bringing up old fights, like talking, you know, fighting about money, things that happened 3 years ago. And the rest of us are just sitting there with dinner rolls in our hands, like hostages.
0: Yeah, right? Because you are, basically, yeah.
2: Right, exactly, oh. Exactly.
1: Yeah. So here's the worst part. We had 3 more days of vacation. And, you know, it just kept going on. You couldn't get away from it. So, like, we're at breakfast and it's super tense. I mean, just nonstop tension. Wait, even at the pool. At the pool, at dinner, you know, just everywhere. We could not get away from it.
2: Wow.
1: So, right. So, at one point, my husband and I were walking back to our room and we saw my uncle coming towards us. My husband immediately goes, turn around.
2: Oh, God.
0: Don't blame him.
2: Oh, no.
1: I'm like, he saw us. He goes, I don't care, walk. So, yeah, I was just like the whole vacation. We were just trying to get away from it. It was awful. So, finally, we got to go home. And I told my husband, you know, they probably just need some space. But a few weeks later, we hear they're getting a divorce.
0: Oh,
2: no.
0: Oh, so you were seeing the preamble.
2: No.
0: Wow. Or the final act, I guess, would be a better way to put it. Ouch.
1: Right. We thought we were going on this relaxing tropical family vacation. It turns out we were watching the season finale of my aunt and uncle's marriage.
0: There it is.
2: No.
0: There it is. Oh, my stars. Well, I'm sorry you had to witness all of that. Certainly gives you a fun story to tell and to hang on to. And it gives us an opportunity to open up and get some more stories at 888-410-1057. Awkward vacation stories. Disclaimer, they don't have to end in divorce. They can, but they don't have to. 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
1: 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And DM Disasters, we're getting everybody's awkward vacation stories, and Dana has one to share. Go ahead, Dana.
2: So I went on vacation with my boyfriend and his parents.
1: Okay.
2: And great couple. They decided that they wanted to treat us to a cruise.
1: Nice.
2: Like, all paid expense. They took care of everything. We didn't have to worry about anything. And we had a joint cabin.
1: Okay.
2: So every night I went to bed, I had to hear them every single night having sex.
3: Oh my God. All right.
1: Wow,
3: man,
1: no.
3: Overboard.
1: Yeah. I'd be okay. Taking the lifeboat out of there after night one.
3: Exactly. Okay.
1: Thank you, Dana.
3: Thanks, Dana.
2: Thank you.
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1: The job market's bad, LBF.
2: It's not great.
1: It's not getting any better. But fear not, the ROR Morning Show has a job search hack for you if you're in the market for a new gig. And it's probably something you're doing already.
2: What is it?
1: It's social media. That's kind of the new way to get a job. So the average corporate, this is interesting. The average corporate job posting gets 250 applications. So do you think like that those type of jobs are just getting flooded with applications now?
2: That's crazy.
1: 75% of those applications never even reach a human being. AI and algorithms filter them out.
2: Gross.
1: Okay. How do you hack it? You follow Gen Z's lead. You get on TikTok. You get on social media. 73% of millennials say they found their last job through a social media platform.
2: And OnlyFans? Are they working on OnlyFans?
1: Yeah,
2: now?
1: That's and now it's like I don't have to go on a job interview ever again. Now I got my OnlyFans. No, this actually isn't about OnlyFans. Funny enough, they like millennials, younger people are like doing a 60-second video resume on social media. Here's
2: love
1: who
2: it.
1: I am. Here's what I do, and then like you know hyperlink or whatever, link in the bio to my actual resume or you know CV or whatever else.
2: It
1: and
2: gets past the AI.
1: Exactly. They're getting way more because so you're using. So instead of the algorithm being used against you,
2: yes.
1: You're using the algorithm in your favor.
2: Look at those
1: so I like that.
2: Kids.
1: So yeah, so take their creativity and apply that to your job search. And
2: sometimes it doesn't work though.
1: No,
2: you're taking your creativity and applying it to your job search. Because
1: do you have an example of this?
2: Well, one time back in the day, I broke out into song during an interview.
1: Okay, we need the full story on this, please.
2: I was interviewing. I was right out of college, and I was interviewing for an editor, like an assistant editor position at like Little Brown or something. It was like it was college books.
1: Okay,
2: you know, and for some reason,
1: how old were you?
2: 22.
1: Okay, yeah, right out of college. Okay,
2: out of my little business suit from Ann Taylor.
1: Yeah, Ann
2: and,
1: Taylor.
2: You know, with the little it was very cute. My high heels, and I sat there and I pitched myself, and then I for some reason I'm like, you know, I just really need this job, and then I said. I started to sing, I really need this job from a chorus line, which is, I really need this job. Please, God, I need this job.
1: Oh, my gosh.
2: I hope I get this job.
1: You actually did that. What was the response? Because that's a bit, that's risky.
3: Yeah.
1: I mean, that either is like, oh, this person we need to hire, that's creative, we love this, or it's, oh, get this maniac out of my office.
2: I think that it was a little bit of a maniac situation. I think they smiled the way the book editors smile.
1: Yeah.
2: But, like, I think it would have worked better in a looser atmosphere, which is why I got my job at the Herald, where people were drunk half the day.
1: Well, and look, this is, and you landed where you belong, right? In media. Like, you worked at the Herald for years, you've been in radio for years. Like, that's the type of environment where you can
2: crazy is accepted.
1: Show up to a job interview, act like a maniac, and go, oh, that's exactly what we need.
2: Exactly.
1: Put that person on the radio immediately. 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
2: Take us with you everywhere you go.

0: And I stood directly over his bed, and I'll tell you what, I waited. I waited with the patience of a saint. And the second he opened his eyes, I screamed as loud as I could.
1: Oh, my God.
0: This kid launched out of bed like somebody fired him from a cannon. I swear to you, he hit the wall. And this kid could not have yelled any louder, I don't think, if he saw somebody murdered right in front of him. And so he nearly took me out trying to get out of his room. And I'm laughing because technically my
1: yeah,
0: plan worked.
1: I mean, it worked.
2: Yeah, I guess. I don't know.
0: Well, here's the thing. I may have installed some more permanent features to his software.
2: Okay. You messed with the factory settings.
0: Yeah, and I can't figure out how to, you know, unplug it and plug it back in.
1: Sure.
0: And so he's 22 years old now, and the young man still sleeps with his light on. The bedroom door has to be locked.
1: Oh.
0: He doesn't want roommates, or he didn't want roommates at college because he didn't like anybody else even being in the room with him.
1: Sure.
0: While he's trying to sleep or asleep. And so whenever this comes up, my wife looks at me with that face. You do realize that you did this.
1: All
0: right?
1: Your fault.
2: Yeah.
0: And so here's the part that maybe makes me a terrible person. He's never overslept again, so maybe did I traumatize him, or did I do something maybe like cure him of sleeping late all the time?
1: Yeah.
0: And so, you know, that's probably one of my ugliest parenting victories.
1: I like the spin Adam is putting on this LBF. I like this. I like it a lot. And I mean, it's relatable because everybody that has kids that's listening has stories about something they did or many things they did to mess their kids up over the years. So we're going to go with that. 888-410-1057. How and when did you mess up your kid on the ROR Morning Show with our DM disasters?
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1: 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In our most recent DM disaster, we talked to Adam about how he messed up his kid. And we have Nate on the line now talking about how he was messed up as a kid. Go on, Nate.
2: Hey, guys. Yeah, I was pretty messed up. I had two older brothers growing up, and they would always make me watch a bunch of, like, scary shows.
1: Sure.
2: So I was pretty scarred from that. But there was one in particular. I don't remember exactly what it was, but there was one part that people just started, like, transforming into mushrooms. And to this day, I cannot stand the sight or the smell of a mushroom.
1: Understandable.
3: I think I know exactly what you're talking about.
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1: Oh, my
3: goodness. Like this crazy show, like old horror movie.
1: Ugh. You know, I'll pass on the mushrooms just because they're gross. But thank you for the call, Nate. Appreciate it.
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It's like 10,000 spoons when all you need is a knife. 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
0: 80s, 90s, and more variety.